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0: 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The House of Hair. It's time to make the metal.

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1: The time to bang your head is here. Well, that's a relief. This is Dee Snider, and I've got a full-on, fist-in-the-air, three-can-oh hairspray kind of show this week with Skid Row, L.A. Guns, Bullet Boys, and whatever else falls out of my spandex bag. Oh, bangers. It's going to be loud, lewd, rude, and a bunch of it comes from the twisted little request-making minds of you maniacs. You do know your metal, my minions. So what the hell are we waiting for? It's time to get in, sit down, shut up, and start banging. This is the House of Hair. So this week, we're kicking things off by taking the Wayback Machine to the Sunset Strip. Biddle-loop, biddle-loop, biddle-loop, biddle-loop. It's 1984, and Rat has just released their debut album, Out of the Cellar. They are blowing up that radio and on MTV, and this one topped out at number 38. Here's the Rockin' Rodents from their heyday with Wanted Man on the House of Hair.

You know you're in the house when you're cranking out a mean air guitar to AC/DC and THRAT. D's out of here, and I just couldn't wait to get to this week's OROTW. It's my official request of the week, and the fame and glory goes out to Joe Price from Fairbanks, Alaska, who listens to X-Rock 95.9. He says, D, I run a Dungeons & Dragons club for some homeschooled teenagers here in Alaska. I wrote a heavy metal-inspired adventure where the kids meet Ozzy, Ronnie James Dio, Kiss, Lemmy, Eddie from Iron Maiden, Alice Cooper, and of course yourself. I created a playlist to go along with each meeting, which includes Rainbow in the Dark by Dio. Will you play that one for us? Damn right I will, Joe. I've never played D&D or any role-playing games, but my sons and daughter all really into it. Did you know that the late, great Cliff Burton was a dungeon master? Yep, the guys at Metallica played regularly back in the day. Scott Ian from Anthrax, Jack Black, and tons of metal musicians are big-time aficionados. Look, so many talented people have gotten great inspiration from these games, including Vin Diesel. That's right, D&D, baby. So for Joe and his metal adventurers, this is Dio on the House of Hair. Roll for initiative!

0: song.
1: Not me. That's what my producer was just yelling. Yes, my Metal Minions, Night Ranger is her favorite band. House of Hair Studio is a buzz after that one. D-Side here on the HOH, and I'll be back in your faces with another request, and it's a good one. My little piggies, sit and stay. Or it means war.
2: It's D-Snyder in the house.
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1: Call me crazy, call me a queen, call me Dee Snyder, but don't call me late for the metal. I may be the twisted host on this wild radio ride called the House of Hair, but I couldn't do it without you, radio's loudest fans. Thanks for doing half my job. I mean, who needs to pick songs when I got you hairy little jukeboxes? This request comes from Sonny in Scranton, PA, who listens to Rock 107. Says, D, my first concert ever was when my dad took me to see Sabbath in 2017. It was one of the greatest experiences of my life. I love the HOH and would really appreciate it if you'd play War Pigs in honor of Ozzy Osbourne. First off, hashtag good parenting. Seeing Black Sabbath as a virgin concert goer is epic, and this is a great song choice, Sonny. From the Paranoid record, which Rolling Stone magazine calls the greatest metal album ever, this is War Pigs on the House of Hair, paying tribute to the late, great Ozzy Osbourne. It's coming!

An H-Wave staple right there. That was Jackals' I Stand Alone. Hey, Jesse, only your friends will tell you that salt stick deodorant isn't working. The video for that song featured the band playing in front of a Kmart in protest as the store refused to sell their album. Reps from Kmart said they wouldn't carry it because of the title of track number 11 called She Loves My Rooster, although they used the other word for rooster, which was the source of the issue. I'm D, I got a big Rooster Snyder, and let's say we keep this thing going with some Guns N' Roses. My spidey sense is telling me your answer is a resounding yes. So, this song was written almost entirely by Izzy Stradlin. Axl says they borrowed its style and production from Hanoi Rocks, and it's kind of like a tribute to them. This is I Think About You, only on the House of...

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13: The House of Hair is back. Bring on the metal. This is Dee. I'm a man of my word, Snider. And I promise you, no, I warned you, we were going to bang. And it comes courtesy of Megadeth.
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13: This is Sweatin' Bullets on the HOH. 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

0: in ya. Bullet Boys giving it to you good on the HOH is a Dee Snider, and I'm wondering when you're going to join the house on Facebook. 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If you don't, my producer might have me playing Loverboy next week. Hey, I just do what she says. Picture a dominatrix in a tight black leather catsuit with a full whip in one hand and a cattle prod in the other.
1: Ow!
0: Yeah, I know it's called pegging, and that's my producer. And believe me, you do what she says to do, too. She's so strict. All right, I'm pulling the lid off another hour of the House of Hair. As soon as I come back, I don't go nowheres.
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4: Just because the HOH hits the pause button for a few don't mean I let the metal get cold. By the way, you should have been headbanging in place while I was gone. You know, just lightly. This is the Sider, Metallica, Def Leppard, and more. We'll be helping you shred a few woofers. So let's do some damage right now. It's time for my weekly third degree. So listen up. I play three in a row. You try to figure out what they all have in common. Ready? The third degree starts right now with a man originally known as Bruce Bruce. This is Dickinson covering Bowie on the House of Hair.
5: I'm the dude.
4: You're welcome.

0: Neil Young, I say. He's not here, and that song from Motley Crue just wrapped up my third degree. For the crew, you heard Kiss and a solo effort from Bruce Dickinson. Your job, figure out why I played those particular three. It's not that hard, my mullet-wielding rocket scientist. Try not to strain anything as you ponder, and I'll be back with the reveal and some Metallica after this. You lucky young bangers.
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10: 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This is the House of Hair.
0: Get in here, you metal miscreants. This is the Sider. You're kicking it old school in the House of Hair. Now, just before that crap, break. I gave you my third degree. Your task was to figure out what all three songs shared. Oh, come on. You didn't have to think on that one, did you? Here's how easy it was. I played two, Young to Fall in Love by Motley Crue, Young and Wasted by Kiss, and Bruce's take on David Bowie's All the Young Dudes. Yes, the incredibly obvious answer is Young. Sheesh. So how about another request? I knew you were good people. This came in from Christopher Sanders in Tucson, Arizona, who listens to 96.1 KLPX. Says, D, in the recent past, I lost both my parents and my wife. As I'm sure you'll agree, when you lose someone, you never really get over it. You just learn how to keep living and loving. And the metal helps too. Will you play Wherever I May Roam for me? Christopher, that is brutal. So sorry for your losses. And it would be my honor and privilege, sir. Hang in there the best you can, Chris. And may Metallica and the House of Hair help to soothe your soul.

I call the House of Hair, where we, like Tesla, always rock. All right, my engineer Metal Mick is telling me it's time for a commercial break. But here's the thing. I don't got to pee yet, and I like to kill two birds with one stone whenever possible. So let's skip the break for now and listen to some Whitesnake. I'm sure I'll have to pee in about 10 minutes. Damn you, enlarged prostate! It's the HOH people! Make it loud!

0: From 1976, that was the first single released from the album Rocks by Aerosmith. It was written by Steven Tyler and no, not Joe Perry, Brad Whitford. That was Last Child right here on the House of Hair. What a great song. Me and my band Twisted Sister used to cover that one in the clubs back when we first started. Here's a D-Sider, and we're sliding down to the greasy roots of metal when I return. Miss It and Be Branded a Loser by All Who Love You. Stick around!
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0: Rocking and rolling all night and partying every day, even in the heat. This is the House of Hair. I'm D-Sider, and we're heading down to the greasy roots of metal to give high fives to a band that had an early influence on heavy metal, Free. No, not for free, but this show is for free. I'm talking about the band Free. Free was a British band that was active from 1968 to 1973. Not long, but enough time to strip down British blues to its core and lay the groundwork for the hard rock that would follow both in its native UK and here in the US. Guitarist Paul Kossoff, singer Paul Rogers, yes, that Paul Rogers, drummer Simon Kirk, and bassist Andy Frazier were all in their teens when Free formed. They released 2 albums in the late 60s, but it wasn't until 1970's Fire and Water that they hit it big. The single All Right Now propelled them to the top 10 on the singles charts both in the UK and the US, something they never managed to repeat. Band drama and guitarist Paul Kossoff's growing drug addiction forced a breakup in 1971. They reformed a year later to attempt to save Kossoff, but his issues proved to be too much to overcome. Free called it quits in 73 when Paul Rogers and Simon Kirk formed Bad Company. Kossoff died of drug-related heart issues 3 years later during a flight from L.A. to New York City. Very sad. Paul Rogers is the most successful member of Free, recording with Bad Company, The Firm, The Law, and with Queen. But this is the song that put Paul Rogers and Free in the spotlight and gave them all the fame they deserved. We're down in the greasy roots of metal, and this is All Right Now, showing you whippersnappers how it's done. Turn it up so loud, your grandpa can hear it. He's going to say, I love that song. This is the House of Hair. I really do love this song. Dope!

0: From the High and Dry album, that was Def Leppard from 1981 on the HOH. Peace out of here, and I'm leaving you to bang alone for just a minute. And by bang alone, I mean, oh, never mind. You know what I'm referring to.
1: Oh, no more Yankee, my Winky. The donga need food.
0: While I'm gone, you can keep your mind and hands occupied by going to houseofaironline.com. You got to check out the new designs on all the merch. It's very cool stuff. I got myself the Horns Up t-shirt. It's sick. What's next, you ask? Another hour of the metal, of course. Down even Twitch.
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0: The House. This is the House of Hair.
2: Boom, baby. Bigger than life and twice as ugly. I mean loud. This is E. Snyder on the HOH. I'm diving into another full hour of the metal with Skid Row, Van Halen, and more. So are you ready to groom the mullet, rip the denim, fluff your chest hair, stuff the spandex, and make like you're a Jersey boy? Well, I know that Chris O'Brien in Bowmanville, Ontario, Canada is, because he sent in a request for Bon Jovi. He says, D, this is for your biggest fan, my lovely wife, Charlene. This sexy lady loves your show so much, I bought her You from Cameo to give her a special Christmas message. I love her so much and don't always know how to show it, so thanks for helping me to do that, D. You are the man. She absolutely loves your video message. Her favorite band is Bon Jovi, so if you would play Runaway for her, I'd really appreciate it. You know, I'm always pushing my Cameo thing, but this is why I love Cameo. It gives me another way other than here on the HOH to connect with my fans. And you see how much Charlene liked the message I sent, and Chris, too. Hey, Chris, thanks for sharing your story. It means a lot to me. All right, Charlene, you're getting your Bon Jovi not once but twice. From the D, it's a New Jersey twofer on the House of Hair. Keyboards,

0: 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You're listening to a double shot. This is the House of Hair.
1: 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He's sure going to get it.

0: Don't cry, Johnny. Two for Bon Jovi, taking you with another hour of the House of Hair. This is Designer I Got Kicks coming up after I unload in the commode. TMI? My bad. So you do what you got to do and get ready for more metal, more HOH, and more me. Mick, where you going? No, I get in there first, you son of a bitch, Mick.
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16: It's Dee Snider. House of Hair.
0: Well, what do you know? It's me, Dee Snider, and you're back in my home sweet home, the House of Hair. Now, Kix is a band from Maryland that formed in 1977. However, they didn't have any real success until 1988. Wow. 11 years is a long time to tough it out. But their fourth album ended up going platinum, largely because of this power ballad that went to number 11 on the Billboard Hot 100. This is Kix with Don't Close Your Eyes on the House. Lighter Apps out if you must.

How much of the house of hair is enough? It's never enough if you ask me. That was L.A. Guns stating the obvious. This is Dee Snider, and I'll be keeping it real for you here on the HOH until they drag me from the studio kicking and screaming. And here's some proof. This is Make It Real by Scorpions, only on the House of Hair.

0: heaviest atomic punk. You know you're in the house of hair. He's not here, and I'm off to lose a few grande cappuccinos in the pissoir.
1: Again? Don't you dare judge me. Damn you, enlarged prostate.
0: Actually, I don't have a prostate problem. Just kidding around. So park it for a minute. More HOH's up after this. I got some rare one for you that you're not going to want to miss. And before you hit the head, check out this message from me.
2: Hey, everybody, it's me, Dee Snider, host of the HOH. So how many times have you said, if there was only a way I could get Dee Snider to record a personalized video message for a friend, family member, or coworker? Survey says never. But now that I've used my mind powers to plant the idea in your brain, let me tell you about Cameo. Cameo is a free app that allows celebrities to make personalized video messages. All you gotta do is book the Cameo video, tell me some basic info on who and what the message is for, and voila, your favorite Rockstar Air personality, that would be moi, will record a message that will delight whomever you give it to. I've done birthdays, anniversaries, proposals, congratulations, award presentations, get well soons, graduations, motivational messages, and more. 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You'll be glad you did.
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10: 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It's the House of Hair.
0: Step back in, my loyal demons. All are welcome in my house, the House of Hair. Feel free to break a few chairs and blow out some windows. I got some weekly budget for those kinds of things. Dee's not here, and I got to request some rare hair that I think you're going to like. It's from Nathan Warner in Asheville, Ohio, who listens to 102.3 The Fox. Says, Dee, will you please play Love Kills by the Vinnie Vincent Invasion? I love it and always remember it fondly from Nightmare on Elm Street 4. Good call, Nathan. Vinnie replaced Ace Frehley on guitar and Kiss from 82 to 84 and then moved on to form the Vinnie Vincent Invasion. He brought in Mark Slaughter to sing before Mark had formed his own band and Slaughter's future bass player, Dana Strum, as well. They put out two records in the late 80s but never really hit it big. This song was their biggest hit, if you can call it that, probably because of the exposure it got for being featured in the Freddy Krueger franchise. But that don't mean it ain't a great song. It is. So here's Love Kills on the HOH.

Well, the Killer Clown from Quiet Riot, those boys made a living at it. You're in the HOH, and I'm Dee Snider. So one day I played something from Queensryche's fourth album, Empire. They were no longer the biggest band in Seattle when this one came out in 1990, but Empire is a fan favorite. It had their biggest hit and Pink Floyd's sound alike, Silent Lucidity, on it, as well as Jet City Woman and this one. Queensryche's Another Rainy Night on the House of Hair. Turn it up!

0: Queensryche on the house. Love those guys. D-Side here. And I know. You whine whenever it comes time to shut down this dry ice fog, sweat, and Jack Daniel's scented paradise each week. But if you want to keep up with the HOH during the days I'm gone, follow the show on Facebook. You can also visit the website to check out all the newly designed merch. It's really cool. It really rocks. 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All right. I'm back with one more. Should I tell you who it is? Nah, but I'll give you a hint, and you know how much I hate hints. The singer in this band is a huge Twisted Sister fan. He's an SMF in every sense. Think you know who it is? Well, don't even think of changing the station.
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16: Dare to enter. This is the House of Hair.
0: I'm D. Snyder, a man who's been a long, strange trip straight back to the best era of rock. The spandex, the fishnets, the huge hair, the camel toe, the moose knuckle. Lord, I miss spandex. The House of Hair is engineered by Metal Mick McCabe, produced by Dwight Kuhlman, and the showrunner is Pam. Yes, Pam, can I have another? Edwards. Let's just hit the pause button and stay forever, all right, guys?
4: Yes!
0: All right, back to reality. The HOH will return in just 7 days. So if you want to get something on in a future show that you haven't heard in a while, then tell me all about it at housefaironline.com. So, who's the Twisted Sister fan I teased you with? It's Sebastian Bach from Skid Row, who is also the current lead singer of my old band. I love that guy, and he's got my full blessing. Because Sebastian and I agree on almost everything, including this. If it ain't metal, it's crap! Skid Row is taking us out. See you next week!

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The Point, 94.1, live Saturday night. Starting off the show with two from Rick Springfield. Love Somebody and Human Touch. Rick Springfield turning 77 years old tomorrow. 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And now back to the requests. We got another birthday to talk about today. Roland Orzabal is 65 years old today, the singer-guitarist for Tears for Fears. Happy birthday, Roland, from The Point 94.1's Live Saturday Night.

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The Point 94.1 live Saturday night. That's Three Doors Down, Here Without You. Just in the mood to hear that tonight. Another birth anniversary coming up tomorrow on Sunday. Jimmy Jameson, singer and voice of Survivor, born in 1957. Of course, he left us in 2014. Let's go ahead and play a couple from Survivor on The Point 94.1's live Saturday night.

0: 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Remembering Jimmy Jameson, tomorrow would be his birthday if he was still with us. Let's go ahead and lighten the mood a little bit. 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
1: Well, since we're recording tonight and we're indebted to you to let us be on your album, we have to thank you for that. This is your album, you know. We're going to do a brand new song about a highway that runs from Detroit all the way down to Florida. The Dixie Highway!

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3: All right. Every time we play this next song, I always think back to those days when we first started playing together as a group. I think about those dreams we had, those dreams for our music. And I'm here tonight to tell you people, dreams do come true.

0: 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Sticks, come sail away. We always do Sticks and Journey together on the show. If you're a longtime listener, you know that. This is live Saturday night. The epic tune of the night's coming up at 11 o'clock. It's another birthday, but we do have another birthday coming up tomorrow. Actually, a couple. Dean DeLeo, who is the guitarist for the Stone Temple Pilots, 65 years old tomorrow. Let's play a couple from STP on the Point 94.1's live Saturday night.
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One more birthday today that we can celebrate posthumously. Lane Staley, the singer for Alice in Chains, born this day in 1967. Of course, he left us in 2002. We got to play one from AIC on The Point 94.1's live Saturday night.

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The Point, 94.1, live Saturday night. Won't get fooled again by The Who. That's your epic tune of the night, Keith Moon. Tomorrow would have been another birthday for the British drummer from The Who, Keith Moon, born in 1946. This is a great excuse to play a couple from The Who. He was such, you know, one of the all-time great rock drummers. Here's Who Are You on The Point 94.1's live Saturday night.

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1: Fire up the lighters and the cell phones and hold them up in the air, people. 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

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Got a request for Disturbed, The Sound of Silence. And I also got a request for some Queensryche. We'll do that now on The Point, 94.1's live Saturday night.

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0: from Warrant. And that's about all the time we've got tonight. Got a couple more songs coming up for you. Thanks for tuning in to Live Saturday Night, making it a part of your weekend. I do appreciate the support for the show. Be back next Saturday night. And in the meantime, enjoy the rest of your weekend and crank up some Quiet Riot on The Point 94.1's Live Saturday Night.
1: Look at all these crazy, crazy people. I know one thing, we're going to be back here real, real soon, man. Oh! Let no one be unintroduced. On guitar, Mr. Carlos Cavazo. Oh, yes. On the bass guitar, Rudy Sarzo. And on the drums.

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Frank Beard, the steady heartbeat of ZZ Top. For more than five decades, his drumming helped define the sound of one of rock's greatest bands. 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

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And behind the kit, Frank Beard, keeping ZZ Top locked in and rocking for generations. 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

0: 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Frank Beard was the driving force behind the ZZ Top sound. 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
1: Rumors spreading around in that Texas town about the shack outside the game. 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

Frank Beard, the steady heartbeat of ZZ Top. For more than five decades, his drumming helped define the sound of one of rock's greatest bands. 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

the shades, the groove. Frank Beard was the driving force behind the ZZ Top sound. 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
3: This is Issues Today, a look at the challenges that face us all. Here's Bob Gourley.
4: Well, hello. It's great to have you with us. Welcome. Today, Scott Sells details how to parent out-of-control teens. George Baker will give some car anti-theft suggestions. Plus, Brad and Kira Newberg on Heroes. This is Issues Today. You know, teenagers certainly are a lot of fun, but they can be full of a lot of challenges as well. And we're going to talk today about the out-of-control teen. And Scott Sells is joining us. He is author of a book called Parenting Your Out-of-Control Teenager. And Scott, good to have you with us today on the program.
5: Yeah, thanks for having me, Bob. Appreciate it very much.
4: First of all, let's define what is an out-of-control teenager, because there's certainly differing various degrees of that, I guess, right?
5: Yeah, that's a great first question. It gets to out of control in extreme two ways, is how long it's been going on. Usually these behaviors, they're both in the emotional category and behavioral. So behavioral would be extreme disrespect, not just once in a while, but constant. And over months, could then moves into lying or stealing or drug use. Or a big one today is threats of aggression or acts of aggression. These behaviors go beyond the norm and they keep happening over and over again, and parents are just like beside themselves on what to do. And then you also have extremes on emotions, like when you start to get high anxiety, problems with attachment, depression. So it's behaviors and emotions that go into the extreme category.
4: You know, sometimes that's been blamed on hormones and that type of thing. Is that part of this? Is that, that's more of a biological thing, but...
5: Yeah, well, there's always, you know, the old controversy is a nature versus nurture. And, you know, like for depression, for example, that can be a lot of genetic, but lying, stealing, drug use... There's some genetic components, but a lot of that is the environment or the parenting, which I'm not blaming parents. It's often around love and limits. So it could be a little bit of both, but it oftentimes is a lot of environmental when it's behavioral problems.
4: So. Yeah, does social media play a part in this as well, and peer pressure, that type of thing?
5: Yeah, that's why I wrote this second edition of this book. Back in 2000, we had flip phones. Now we have smartphones. We used to have play-based childhoods. Now we have tech-based childhoods. And so media has played a huge role in the developing brain of a teenager, where they're constantly trying to get dopamine hits, and it's bringing up their anxiety. They can't get off it. Kids are up to 8, 9, 10 hours a day on their smartphones or devices like, you know, Xboxes. And parents are just not knowing what to do, because as soon as they start to withdraw it, the kid goes into withdrawal symptoms, almost like somebody who's a drug addict. Wow. And it's really changed, the whole parent. Teenagers have changed and families have changed in the last 26 years. And media has played a huge role in this change.
4: Yeah, I suspect that that is the case very much so. In looking at that too, you talk about it's not, they're the very authoritarian parents, and the more parents who are, you know, maybe let them do too much, just kind of both bad on both ends of that, right? Something more in the middle, would you say?
5: Yeah, I mean, right now there's confusion for parents. They've got the one end of authoritative parenting, where you have limits without relationships. And on the other side, you have a gentle parenting approach where everything is a negotiation and you don't have limits. And so my book is really based on parenting with love and limits, because balanced parenting with extreme behaviors is a must have. And I always say to parents, rules without relationships lead to rebellion, which means that you have to have both. You have to have limits and nurturance, because if you have no relationship, the child is not going to follow the rules long term, because as soon as your back is turned, they're going to do whatever they want if they don't have a relationship with you. So balanced parenting is the key for these types of problems.
4: Yep. And how do you do that? Does you start that gradually? Or let's say someone has an out of control teenager, how do they start with it?
5: Well, first, they have to stop button pushing. In my book, in chapter 2, it just lists how many buttons are being pushed for parents who just lose control of their emotions. So if a kid rolls their eyes, swears at them, just refuses to do what they asked the first time, parents could take it very personal. And when their judgment gets clouded, I saw a kid in the toy store who demanded a toy because you could be 3 years old or 33 and do this. And the parents just lost control of their emotions. And the kid smiled at me in the checkout counter with a toy in their hand because it didn't matter about size. It was who controlled the mood of the argument. So I give parents button busters, like how they're going to be shortened to the point or have a written plan ahead of time. That's where it starts. They have to stop the button pushing or know how to deal with it better. And then they have to put written plans together that are really laid out. Like, what is disrespect? Then what are the rewards and what are the consequences? Most parents have nothing in writing. And the kids are great attorneys. They have what I call literal disease. They're great. They can find the loophole in anything. And when parents try to make this up as they go along, they lose every time. So I always say to parents right off the bat, this is not a parenting problem. It's a tools problem. And that gives parents hope today, because the different tools are required for parents, because today's challenges are so much different than they were even 10 years ago.
4: Yeah, and getting back to social media, the certainly bullying certainly can put a lot of pressure on kids, and that's 24 hours a day. You know, you used to get bullied at school and you went home. You didn't have that, but now it can happen all the time. And I think that's put a lot of pressure on kids as well.
5: It has, and a lot of parents are like, well, I have to wait for my kid to feel better, but that's not going to happen. Like bullying or depression or all the stuff you just talked about requires parents to really get in there and involved. A quick story is I had a parent that said, I've got to get my kid outside and do something, but they just won't do it. And so maybe I need to wait for them to feel better because they were traumatized from being bullied. And I said, you know, you can't take no for an answer sometimes, because kids don't always know what's in their best interest. And so I wrote a menu of strategies, and the parent wrote it up. They started to go on walks with their kid, even though they didn't like each other at first. And you know what the kid said to me? This is so much better than being stuck in my room all day. And if I had waited for my parents, and if they didn't take charge, I would have never gone out with my dad for a walk. So I just give parents a lot of confidence in terms of, like, let's get the tools, let's write them up, let's do some dress rehearsals, and I'm going to push every button I can playing the role of your kid. I'm going to get you battle ready, and then you're going to go in there with a balanced parenting approach, and let's just see what happens as an experiment. What do you have to lose? And I think parents want that. And when they go into mental health counseling, they don't want the counselor to say, how do you feel? They want practical tools that work immediately. And that's why I wrote this book.
4: Well, very good. And Scott, again, it's Parenting Your Out of Control Teenager. And thank you so much for joining us. I mean, you gave us some good practical ideas, which is very much needed. And continuing success with the book. And thanks for being with us today.
5: Yeah, parents need support. They just got to go to extremeteen.com, because I really created an ecosystem to give parents so they're not alone today, because it's difficult to parent today. So thank you so much for having me on, and I hope this encouraged some of the parents who are listening today.
4: So great.
5: Thank you.
4: Thank you.
5: Thank you. All right, bye-bye.
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1: Never boring. This is Issues Today. Here's Bob Gourley.
2: If you've ever had your car snatched, and I have, it's kind of a frightening feeling when you're looking in the parking place that you know that you parked and it's not there. Luckily, in my case, it was a matter of some kids that had a master key and were able to drive the car. It was found a couple miles away, so no damage done. But for many people, that's an experience that is really shocking and stressful. We're going to talk today about how to kind of avoid or at least try to give some tips on how to keep your car from being stolen. George Baker is joining us. He's General Motors Global Vehicle Security Lead. George, great to have you with us on the program.
3: Thank you, Bob, for having us. It's an honor.
2: Yeah, there are things I want to talk about, including FOBs and all of that kind of thing. First of all, there's three different areas, I guess, that we want to discuss today, right?
3: That's right. It's Vehicle Theft Prevention Month in July, and it gives us and other automotive manufacturers, law enforcement agencies, insurance companies, an opportunity to get the word out to the great American public about auto theft and the fact that it's, although rates are declining, we saw a 24% reduction last year, according to the National Insurance Crime Bureau. We're still at 650,000 vehicles stolen in 2025 here in the United States alone. So although thieves are getting more and more sophisticated as our vehicles become more technically advanced, there are plenty of things that we as vehicle operators can do to avoid becoming a theft statistic. So the three messages that we're putting out this month are, first, you want to protect your key at all costs. You want to protect the key, the fob to your vehicle. Second, you want to defend your vehicle as well, and where you park and locking your doors, etc. And then third, you want to make sure that if you have a connected system like OnStar, which is GM's telematics system, that it is connected, it's ready to go, and it can provide the services that it promises.
2: Well, good. I want to start with the keys, the fob keys, which are the electronic ones. First of all, you want to keep them in your person. What about a distance thing? How far should they stay away from your vehicle? I'm saying like at night if your car's in the garage or something like that.
3: Bob, you bring up a good point. You want to make sure that that key fob is always stored on the inside of the house when it's not in use. Both fobs assigned to the vehicle need to be protected, but we have more and more, we have thieves that are entering households just looking for the fob, just looking for your credit cards, your wallet, your purse, and then they're leaving immediately. So where you store that key fob is critically important, and you don't want it near the door. You also want to make sure that when you're outside, for example, let's say you just parked your vehicle, you lock your doors, of course, all the time, roll up your windows, close your sunroof. But if you were to and take the keys with you, and if you close a GM product and you hear a triple chirp of the horn, that means something's wrong, is how I remember it. 1, 2, 3. And that means that either your vehicle is still operating and maybe it's an electric and you can't hear it, or even many of our vehicles are so smooth operating that it's hard to know that they're still running. So you want to correct that condition, number one. Or the second incident case or use case is when you've got a fob on the inside of the vehicle. You got to avoid leaving it in there when it's unoccupied because thieves will take advantage of that. So you've got to be very careful about that. And then the last thing I want to put out about keys is more and more we're seeing fob swaps taking place. Very crafty. Thieves are basically replacing your fob with one that looks like it. It could happen at rental companies, could happen at the car wash, could happen with a valet. But bottom line is you want to make sure whenever you surrender your key for any length of time that you check it out in order to make sure that the locking function, for example, still works, to confirm that you did not have a fob swap, which could lead to a theft.
2: Wow, yeah, that's the first time I've heard about that. that's really something.
3: It's a rising problem, yep.
2: Yeah, okay, and keeping the fob, now distance-wise, should you keep it as, like in the house, away from it because of the range of it, that it can still work if someone grabs it quickly?
3: Well, actually, the bottom line is that I think you're alluding to the relay attack method, which basically involves two perpetrators, two thieves that have relay equipment, electronic equipment, in order to transfer the communication between the fob and the vehicle, yeah, tricking the vehicle into thinking that the fob is within 1.5 meters of the perimeter of the vehicle, which is the GM standard. And that's to allow entry, and then tricking the vehicle into thinking the fob is inside the cabin of the vehicle to allow you to command ignition. So those are two scenarios that you want to avoid. The good news is that General Motors in our late model fobs have a couple, and I won't go into the details, but a couple of internal functions that can prevent that from happening. Bottom line is that you want to keep those fobs away from your entrances so that they cannot be grabbed, so that they cannot be stolen from you. And when you're in a restaurant, you want to treat that fob as if it were an envelope stuffed full of $100 bills, so that you're treating it with respect and care and never, ever leaving it out for someone to possibly steal.
2: Very good. I want to talk about the OnStar, because that's been around a long time now. And there have been so many improvements done over the years, haven't there?
3: 30 years is what we're marking this year, and we're very proud of the service. Started off as Project Beacon back in 1996, and the premise was just to identify when an airbag had deployed, get the GPS location telematically or through the cellular infrastructure, an indication that it deployed, allow us to be able to contact or talk to the occupants to confirm what's going on, and to get the GPS location, and then give all that information to the public safety folks so they could respond. And a couple of years later, we determined we could use the same technology for a theft recovery after a vehicle is stolen. So OnStar, for example, can send a signal to a stolen vehicle to block its ignition remotely. We can also remotely slow down a vehicle, disable the accelerator to a speed of 2 to 5 miles an hour based on terrain, but only when law enforcement is on scene. And we're never working alone on these things. We're working in conjunction with law enforcement and with the consent of the vehicle owner. And then lastly, OnStar can send you a text, Bob, send you an email, or even give you a call at 3 a.m. or whenever your theft deterrent system has been triggered, in order to tell you, hey, your alarm's going off. You may not be able to hear it, but you need to respond accordingly. So the only way OnStar can work, though, is if it's active. So you got to keep that system up and running.
2: Yeah, absolutely. And we want to talk a little about defending your vehicle.
3: Yeah, that's the second of the points. And that has to do with a grammatically incorrect statement of park smart, but it's absolutely good advice. Even at night, especially at night, you want to make sure that your vehicle is properly secured. And if you have a garage like mine that unfortunately has too much of the kids' stuff in it, et cetera, you need to make some room inside that garage for the vehicle. Because originally, long ago, they were intended for vehicles to be stored inside.
2: That's right. Instead of storage, yes. That's right.
3: Instead of storage. Now, you also want to make sure that when that vehicle's inside, that you lock the doors on the vehicle and you take the key away. Because a lot of people think, oh, I'm safe, the vehicle's inside, when in fact, it's pretty easy to get inside garage doors. But being in a garage is a lot better than being out on your driveway, where we see various different theft methods take place. Also, when you're at a fueling station, you want to make sure that you lock the doors when you're parked there and take the key with you so that you can't become a victim while you're distracted by that fueling effort. You should park on the streets, if you will, in a city environment, in front of busy storefronts, in front of busy restaurants. You want to park where there's a lot of pedestrian traffic, where people are going to see what's going on, or in a parking lot. You should make sure there's an attendee there that can keep an eye on your vehicle as well. So lots of opportunity for you to park smart, be smart about where you are parking your vehicle, and make sure that you can defend it as well by ensuring that there's nothing inside the vehicle that will attract thieves. Even cup holders full of change have been known inspire thieves who are collecting money and are desperate for it for whatever reason. So you want to avoid anything at all that could inspire a thief to break a window and get inside.
2: Well, George Baker, great things that you've told us about today. And certainly, if we can just prevent even a few, it's going to be worth it. George Baker, our guest with GM's Global Vehicle Security.
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1: We make you think. Here's Bob.
2: Well, we all know about the great work that first responders do, whether it be of fires or natural disasters, no matter what it happens to be. But there are other lingering things that go on, too. What happens after the rescue to those people who were rescued? We're going to find out about an interesting new book called The Saved Effect. Joining us are Brad and Kara Newberg. Brad is president of the National Medical Education and Training Center. Kara is a EMT and has done a lot of work in the area of saving lives as well. It's good to have both of you on the program today.
5: Well, thank you. Thank you so much for having us, Bob.
6: Yeah, thank you so much for having us.
2: Tell us, Brad, first of all, the reason behind the book. Really, you wanted to tell the story beyond the story, right?
5: That's correct. I've been involved in fire and EMS for more than 40 years now, and I've seen some of these stories firsthand. Particularly in the book, we have a couple of stories where individuals post-resuscitation, so they, when we first came upon them, they didn't have a heartbeat and they weren't breathing. And after, you know, CPR, as well as using our defibrillator, the patient lived. And then not only did they lived more than 25 years. And wow. And many times as a rescuer, we don't get to see that long arc of time. But through some interesting circumstances that we talk about in the book, I was able to stay connected with a few of these families and then really understand why they, you know, what happened after and how they were impacted.
2: Yeah, and that really affects everything in those families, weddings, funerals, special events, all those things, right?
5: Yeah, that's correct. Everything that would, you know, in normal life that you don't even think about, it's just part of your story of who you are, what happened to you in life, would have been lost. It would have ended. But these stories got to continue.
2: Kara, what is your take on this as well? I'm sure you've seen examples of this too.
6: Absolutely. I mean, there's so many stories within our book, but one that has really sat with me has been the story of Madeline. She was 8 years old when she choked on a family vacation, and she recounts it so vividly. She stood up and looked at the people who loved her most, meaning her family members at the table, and not a single one of them could save her life. And she has gone on to go into her community, teach thousands of people CPR, and she went into the restaurants in her community and taught them the Heimlich maneuver so that whatever happened to her would not happen to anybody else that she knew. And she has been working with Senator Bruce Char to change legislature in Massachusetts to make it a graduation requirement to become certified in CPR to graduate high school. And we just got word that she got into Harvard. So there's been 10 plus years since her life was saved, and we'll never be able to conceptualize how many lives Madeline will be able to touch just because hers was saved.
2: Yeah, I think that is so important. And it, you know, many of these people, they go on, and you mentioned a great example there, go on to form foundations, charitable organizations, all of those kind of things. And as you mentioned, that really multiplies the lives that are affected, doesn't it?
6: Absolutely.
5: It really does. We just spent the last few days at the CPR and AED rally on the National Mall, and there were a number of foundations and incredible stories of individuals who were saved from bystander CPR, people willing to step forward and act in the moment, and including the organizer, Ed. He was saved by a 17-year-old girl at a Chick-fil-A in Florida because she knew CPR and she was willing to step forward and act.
2: Yeah, I think that is so important. And I know many years ago when we were having our child, we went through CPR through the Red Cross. It was a very rugged program. I was surprised at how intensive it was. But even if you don't continue to get that training, it does stick to you quite a while. And it should, I think. So, but everybody should go through it at least once, don't you think?
5: Oh, absolutely. And that's one of the big premises of our book, is to inspire people with these stories to get trained in CPR and be ready and willing to act.
2: Right. We're seeing, it seems like a new influx of people getting into becoming EMTs and firefighters, all those things, aren't we? And I think that's a positive sign.
5: Yes, definitely. Our student base has grown over the past couple of years post-COVID. So we're definitely seeing a renewed interest in public safety. And I think that's really important and incredibly positive for our younger generation.
2: Right. And you mentioned the young girl, Kara. What's the oldest patient you can remember? Is there a story about a really older patient?
6: I mean, there's one of the stories that he wasn't old at the time. However, he lived 27 years after his cardiac arrest. Not only that one, but my own grandfather actually was saved, and he was 80 years old when he was saved by bystander CPR, and we got 6 more months with him, and it wasn't too long, but it still made a lasting impact on not only myself, but my family too.
2: Right. And, you know, I wonder, is there counseling available for people who have been through this, through the caregivers afterwards? Is there any special programs that are involved with this?
5: So there are for the first responders, and for the person who stepped forward, it's always interesting. We never really understand what happens to those folks. And that's one of the things that we did in our book, is we went back and we looked for some of those people. And many of them didn't know what the rest of the story was. And it was something that always stuck with them, is what actually happened after. So I don't know that there's a number of resources available for the folks that do help. But I think that's probably a direction we need to look into.
2: Yeah, I would think so. And you mentioned the first responders, too. And, you know, what about that emotional situation that happens? It must be very, very stressful for the first responders, isn't it? It's particularly with a smaller child, that type of thing.
5: You know, I've been involved in many responses over the years, both positive and negative. And there are calls that sit with you for a long period of time, and there are others that you don't remember. But I will say that post-traumatic stress is real in the first responder world. And I think now we're just, over the last several years, we're really starting to identify that as something that we can make a true impact in the future, so that we don't lose individuals to mental health challenges.
2: The name of the book is The Saved Effect, and the authors are Brad and Kara Newberg. Really a look at what responders go through. Thank you both for joining us. Bob Gourley here. Have a good one, and we'll talk to you again next time.
1: 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It's Issues Today with Bob Gourley. 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

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And behind the kit, Frank Beard, keeping ZZ Top locked in and rocking for generations. 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

0: 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Remembering the late Frank Beard with his ZZ Top weekend, cheap sunglasses there. 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

0: 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On a ZZ Top weekend, waiting for the bus, Jesus just left Chicago. Remembering the late Frank Beard, who passed away this week. 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Got some Cinderella coming up for you right after this on The Point 94.1.
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Frank Beard was the driving force behind the ZZ Top sound. 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

0: 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Off of Eliminator, that's ZZ Top, Sharp Dress Man. It's a ZZ Top weekend. You're going to hear those big hits. You're going to hear the lost classics as we remember the late Frank Beard. Passed away early this week. 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

0: The Point, 94.1, Sitalark and Sauce Classic Rock Station. Back when they were calling themselves that little old band from Texas, that's Francine from ZZ Top on the ZZ Top weekend. Remembering the late Frank Beard, drummer for ZZ Top, passed away earlier this week. Yeah, we got a lot more ZZ Top coming up throughout the afternoon as we remember Frank Beard. 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

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Central Arkansas's classic rock station. 38 Special, caught up in you, remembering how good they sounded a couple weeks ago in Sturgis. Yeah. I'm Jeff Allen. Don't forget, tomorrow being Monday, be listening tomorrow for that hog call. The Point, 94.1, giving you the chance to go to Nashville to see the Razorbacks taking on Vanderbilt. Two tickets to the game, October 17th, two nights hotel, Nashville attractions pass for two, and a Music City gift bag. Tomorrow when you hear the hog call, be caller 9 to qualify. From Nashville, Music City, and the Point 94.1. And now, here's Aerosmith.

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0: 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It's a ZZ Top weekend. Hope you're enjoying the lost classics we're digging out for you. In addition to the big hits that we play all the time, you're getting these great lost classics from ZZ Top as we remember Frank Beard, the life and legacy of the ZZ Top drummer. Yeah, more coming up. I have got, something from Nirvana next. Don't forget the ZZ Top weekend. 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

0: 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You got me under pressure, ZZ Top off of Eliminator. 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

0: 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Central Arkansas' classic rock station off the album Afterburner. ZZ Top there with Sleeping Bag. I'm Jeff Allen. This is ZZ Top Weekend. You know, ZZ Top, when you think about it, they had one heck of a run. If you start with, say, you know, DeGuelo, and then you move on, and of course, Eliminator was such a huge album with the videos and the MTV generation, and then they followed that up with Afterburner and Sleeping Bag, and they had quite a run there for several years. Lots and lots and lots of hits. And we're remembering the life and legacy of Frank Beard, the drummer for ZZ Top, with this ZZ Top Weekend. 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

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A couple of bands that even after all these years are still out there on the road doing it. That's one, AC/DC, and these guys never stop touring, Night Ranger. Don't Tell Me You Love Me. It's on The Point, 94.1.

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0: 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Frank Beard was the driving force behind the ZZ Top sound. A legendary drummer, a rock and roll original, and part of a band that gave us a lifetime of great music. 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
1: Rumors spreading around in that Texas town about the shack outside the game. You know what I'm talking about. Just let me know if you wanna go to that whole mile on the range. They got a lot of nice girls.

0: The Point, 94.1, Central Arkansas Classic Rock Station at ZZ Top with LaGrange. It's a ZZ Top weekend. I hope you're enjoying our digging into the ZZ Top catalog this weekend to remember the life and legacy of Frank Beard. You know, three guys in one band for all those years, making all those hit songs and making all that noise. Yeah, what a legacy he leaves behind. And now Billy Gibbons is the last man standing. He's already gone ahead and said ZZ Top will continue. They got tour dates planned in the next couple of weeks. 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So they're still out there on the road. 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

0: 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Yeah, ZZ Top making their mark in a Back to the Future movie with that song. And you got to love in Back to the Future Part 3, the hillbilly band spinning their guitars as a nod to ZZ Top. Yeah, really cool stuff. And ZZ Top never wanted to shy away from the camera. You remember all those great videos that went along with Eliminator? They definitely knew how to face the camera and make it look good. The ZZ Top weekend is our way of remembering the life and legacy of Frank Beard. 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

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And now Tom Cochran. Here's Life is a Highway.

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Frank Beard, the steady heartbeat of ZZ Top. 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

0: 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Big, big hit off Eliminator. I'm Jeff Allen. The ZZ Top weekend is almost finished. We got one more lost classic later on this hour. You might say I saved the best for last. You'll have to wait and see. We're remembering the life and legacy of Frank Beard, drummer for ZZ Top, the one that didn't have a beard, even though his name is Beard. 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

0: 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Like I said, saving the best for last. Some people would disagree, but that's always been a fun song. One of those, you know, they had TV dinners. They had Manic Mechanic. ZZ Top, never one to shy away from doing a goofy song that just sounded good. And we remember the life and legacy of drummer Frank Beard this weekend with the ZZ Top weekend. I hope you enjoyed it as much as we did getting to play these lost classics for you. 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I got Def Leppard next on The Point, 94.1.
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The Point, 94.1, Sitwalkin Sauce Classic Rock Station. Renegade, that sticks, and that's going to do it for me. Classic Rock U coming up at 5 o'clock. I'm out the door. Enjoy the rest of your Sunday evening. Right now, it's Black Sabbath on The Point, 94.1.

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8: 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We call it jukebox poetry, which is my term for songs that are beautifully written, songs that sound and feel classic, whether they come through a vintage jukebox, a turntable, a radio, they resonate with familiar emotional echoes, vivid storytelling, and capture life in bright, short bursts. They're the songs that tattoo themselves on our brains. And this next track is not only the epitome of jukebox poetry, it's also one of the true masterpieces of the rock era. Here's Led Zeppelin with Stairway to Heaven on Classic Rock U.

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1: 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That's for sure. Led Zeppelin. You know, one of my favorite passages from the song is during the bridge. It says, "And as we wind on down the road, our shadows taller than our soul." Amazing. Beautiful jukebox poetry there. All right, next is the title track to the sometimes overshadowed Wish You Were Here album. The line that always moves me on this one, among many others in this song, is in verse 2, "Did they get you to trade your heroes for ghosts?" Lyrics by Roger Waters, music by David Gilmour, perfection by Pink Floyd, Classic Rock U.

0: professor of rock on Classic Rock U with some jukebox poetry with the Jersey grit of the boss, Bruce Springsteen, Dancing in the Dark. On that number two single from 1984, my favorite line from that one is, you sit around getting older, there's a joke here somewhere, and it's on me. I'll shake this world off my shoulders. Come on, baby, the laugh's on me. I love that. It's just classic poetry by the boss. Man, that one speaks louder the older I get. All right, after the short break, we're going to spotlight more jukebox poetry from classic rock, including the chorus of a song that was part of a political campaign against a future president of the United States. So in classic rock, you can continues.
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0: Hey, you're attending Classic Rock U. I'm the Professor of Rock, and we're spotlighting some deep jukebox poetry here. Songs that have an eloquence that has a timeless resonance in ways that only the power of human language can create. The next track on our poetry list evoked unity as well as action. The great John Lennon. He originally wrote this as a campaign song for counterculture icon Timothy Leary, who's running for governor of California against Ronald Reagan back in the day. Leary's slogan, "Come together, join the party," inspired the song's opening hook. The Beatles bringing us together here at Classic Rock U.
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Rock You. I'm your Professor of Rock. The next vocal track that oozes jukebox poetry is written by the often underrated lyricist and storyteller, Mr. Mick Jagger. On this track, Mick is at his finest in creating imagery that haunts us in a deeply moving way. In verse 3, Mick sings, "I sung my songs, Mr. Jimmy, and he said one word to me, and that was dead." You can't always get what you want. Words of wisdom and jukebox poetry from the Stones on Classic Rock U.

0: greatest poets in music history for sure, Neil Young on Classic Rock U. You got the professor of rock and we're playing some classics. It's a line in verse 2 of Heart of Gold that really gets me. I've been on my mind. It's such a fine line that keeps me searching for a heart of gold. That was Neil's lone number one single on the Billboard Hot 100 back in 72. I guess after he hit number one on that one, he decided he didn't want to do it again.
1: I'm gonna be like you, Dad. You know I'm gonna be like you.
0: Alright, it's time for this week's edition of My Dad's Vinyl. It's actually my favorite program we do on here. It's a tribute to my father, my pop, Steve Reeder. He raised me on the oldies but goodies, and I love to tell stories from his life. He showed me so many classics growing up. But you know, every now and again, I got to show him a little something that I found on my own. I'll never forget the day I showed him the raging bald-headed frontman in his band Midnight Oil. My dad absolutely loved this song. He was singing along before the song was over. He asked me to make him a copy of the tape. Here's Beds Are Burning.

0: Professor Rock with you from 1987. That was Midnight Oil here at Classic Rock U. And Beds Are Burning. Let's give it back, as frontman Peter Garrett pleaded in that song. We're going to take a quick break, and we're going to change the subject line to a focus on hair metal and the exciting mayhem that it gave us. 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
0: Professor of Rock here with more Classic Rock U. The thrill of hair metal mayhem is a big part of the music scene in the late 80s, well, mid to late 80s. Cinderella definitely whipped up some mayhem, igniting crowd chaos by playing well past curfews, especially at New York's Lamoureux, until a venue video screen reportedly dropped and struck frontman Tom Kiefer in the head. Then dealing with religious protesters in Texas who picketed their shows over supposed rock and roll degeneracy. Yeah, those were the days. Here's Don't Know What You Got Till It's Gone, the song that took Cinderella to the top of the charts on Classic Rock U.

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3: 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All right, it's time for this week's Classic Rock U Countdown. We learned how to count backwards, at least I did, from Casey Kasem, and this is a little tip of the hat to those memories. Today, we're going to go back to a fundamental year in rock and roll that changed everything. You know, where blockbuster albums started to rule the charts like the best-selling album of the year, Rumors, the landmark creation by Fleetwood Mac. I don't think that kind of complete album is ever going to be duplicated again. I hope it will, but I just don't think it will. But not only was there Rumors, there were so many other great blockbusters that dropped in 77. The Stranger by Billy Joel, Hotel California by Eagles. So let's talk about the great ones. We're going to count down the top 10 greatest rock songs from that year, 1977. Starting with a track that launched the incredible run of a British-American hybrid band named Foreigner. At number 10, I got Feels Like the First Time on Classic Rock U.

Professor of Rock with you, coming in at number 10 on the Classic Rock U Countdown. Got the top 10 greatest rock songs of 77, and we had to include Foreigner with their number 4 debut smash, Feels Like the First Time. Man, 1977 was a pivotal year, especially for a band named Styx. They had been cold with lackluster sales in that time, and then came the album The Grand Illusion. And that record catapulted them to superstardom. Coming in at number 9, I got the lead single from that important album, Come Sail Away, on Classic Rock U.

0: I wonder if Anthony still works at the grocery store. Billy Joel's Moving Out, bounding in at number 8 on the Classic Rock U Countdown. The top 10 greatest rock songs of 1977. Professor Rock with you. Of course, Anthony was a fictional character that Billy made up to represent the young working class when he wrote Moving Out. Now, after we take a short break, our countdown continues with a song that was written by a blind singer while he was on an airplane and a life-changing journey. 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
0: Hey, Professor of Rock here. You're attending Classic Rock U, and we got the rock standard Jet Airliner coming up. It was written by Paul Pena, who is legally blind. It's a direct expression of his frustration and his bleak experiences while he tried to finish the release of his new Train album. However, after a major conflict with the record label, the album was shelved, and Paul's original recording went unreleased for 27 years. Finally resurfaced in 2000. In 1977, Steve Miller discovered the song and he fell in love with it right away. He became determined to record his own version. Steve's version of Jet Airliner lands at number 7 on the Classic Rock U Countdown of the top 10 greatest rock songs of 1977.

listening to the Classic Rock U countdown of the top 10 greatest rock songs, and I'm your professor of rock. With that classic gong ending, that's song number 6 on the countdown, Ram Jam's Slammin' Reimagining of Black Betty. It's a tune that was sung by prisoners working on the chain gangs of the Old South. That thing is hundreds of years old, and man, Ram Jam made that thing uncancelable. It's actually, a lot of people have tried to cancel it since it came out in the 70s. For various reasons, but it just gets better and better, and people just love it. It was Ram Jam's only claim to fame, peaking at number 18 on the Billboard Hot 100. Classic Rock U countdown of the greatest rock songs of 77 rolls on with Tom Petty and the Heartbreakers. You knew we had to include him. American Girl comes in at number 5.

Professor Rock here on the Classic Rock U countdown of the top 10 greatest rock songs released in the year 1977. That was one of my favorite bands of all time, Peace of Mind from Boston. Tom Scholz wrote Peace of Mind while facing the prospect of a conventional engineering career he didn't want. He rejected the latter, expressing disdain for climbing a corporate hierarchy that he believed forces people to trade away, you know, their individuality and happiness for promotions. Some of us realize that danger much too late in life. But next up on our countdown, we have got a seething, angry rock song that none of us can deny. It's Heart with Barracuda at number 3.

0: The viciously vindictive Barracuda comes in at number 3 on our Classic Rock U countdown of the top 10 greatest rock songs of 1977. You got the Professor of Rock. And although many fans initially compared the driving, galloping rhythm of Barracuda to Led Zeppelin's Achilles' Last Stand, Nancy Wilson later said the real inspiration came from the track The Flight Tonight by Nazareth, one of the band's heart opened for on an earlier tour. The top 2 songs are going to be revealed next after this quick break when Classic Rock U returns.
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0: Professor of Rock here. We are counting down the top 10 greatest rock songs from a great year in music, 1977. It's Classic Rock U. We're up to a song now that's one of the most timeless of the rock era. After climbing to the number 1 spot on the Billboard Hot 100 in 1977, this song has had 2 pop culture comebacks. One caused by a tweet that went viral in 2018, and the second on a skateboarding video on TikTok in 2020 during the COVID pandemic from a guy that was drinking cranberry juice. And number 2 on our countdown, we got a perfect song, Dreams by Fleetwood Mac.

coming in at number one on the Classic Rock U Countdown of the best songs on 1977. It's kind of a no-brainer. The all-time stadium anthem, you hear it, you know it, Queen with We Will Rock You.

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